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4: And the runs keep piling up for the Colorado Rockies. Score is 8-5 now, bottom of the eighth. Cubs got a man on first, though, so looking to add some more insurance runs is what we're going to call it in the present. It's Gabe Ramirez.
5: You're killing me, Smalls.
4: Here on BetMGM. BetMGM Tonight. Hey, Cubs are killing you. That is for sure. I think I even heard one of the producers say if they lose today, that in fact ends the season. But it begs the question, right? Are the Cubs, you know, beating up on bad teams or, you know, are they a good one? Right? That remains to be seen. But a lot of time left to right the ship. We're not even in July yet.
6: I can answer that for you.
4: Baseball really not come through. No, I don't want your pessimism. Slittered all over this thing. No, I don't. I absolutely do not want that. But what I do want to do is continue with our hot and cold. All right. And then we got a couple more on the docket for me. Let's go ahead and toss to the next one that we got here. Before we get to some, actually, you know, let's get to the breaking news right now.
6: Yeah.
4: Trey Young declining his option with the Washington Wizards and, becoming a free agent in the present right now. I think that there's a lot going on there when you're looking at Washington, right? You got Anthony Davis, AJ DeBonta, the supposed number one pick. People were saying that AJ DeBonta was, you know, quietly behind closed doors, letting him know that, you know, he wanted to have more space for his wings to spread. And maybe this might be a direct result of it, right? But I don't know. I don't know. If you're the Washington Wizards, you're still going to, I would still try to get Trae Young back. I remember when Trae Young, you know, was playing in Oklahoma and I'm talking to all my boys and they're like, Trae Young is trash. What are you talking about? He's not there. He's a poor man. And I'm like, guys, you don't lead the country in scoring and assists for the first time ever and you're garbage, right? I think the situation just wasn't the best for him in Atlanta, right? Trae Young is the original ice cold, right? At the Garden. He is the Nick killer. And I just think that when they were trying their hardest to build a team around them, I don't necessarily know they did a good job of bringing another superstar, which is what he really needed. And then in this situation, like, where is Trae Young going to go? Like, think about the top teams in the league who need a distributing point guard. Everybody, I guess, for that matter. But can I interest you in the Chicago Bulls? A Trae Young to the Bulls? It allows Josh Giddey, who does want to be ball dominant, but he could slide over to the two and doesn't have to be the one. You still got Trey there. You got to spend money. Both got $58 million in salary cap. They need to change their fortunes somehow. You gotta have talent to attract talent, right? That's why they ended up getting Zach LaVine in the first place. You needed somebody over here to bring other players. And I think if you get a Trae Young, Who would you guys rather have, Trae Young or a Ja Morant? I feel like both are available.
6: Ja Morant.
4: And if you're the Bulls, they're both. Why Ja Morant?
6: I just think that I think he would be more effective. Is why I think Ja Morant, because I just with the Bulls and the way they go, like I love Giddey. I kind of like Giddey running the point, to be honest with you. And having Ja Morant as a two, as opposed to Trae Young running the point, and having Giddey as your two, to me seems like a better start, especially with Matas as your three. Like, I love Matas Buzelis. I think the kid's going to be, he's going to be an all star. This kid is really, really good. Once he comes into his own, and once they get a team around him, I like him a lot. So, yeah, I would Monty, give me Will Ferrell from Semi Pro over both.
4: Oh, man.
6: I just think that that's your better 1-2-3 than Trae Young running the point with Giddey as your two and Matas as your three.
4: Yeah. I mean, again, you got to kick the tires on it, right? You got to figure out what's going on. You got to see what's available. And again, I think when you're Bryson Graham, the GM of the Chicago Bulls, you're definitely.

0: rebate, and so it's $35 more than they would have got with the fuel tax program.
1: Smith says the province will review the possibility of a rebate in another 3 months. And a group of climate advocates is suing the federal government, saying recent policy changes have put it off track to meet Canada's legislated emission reduction targets. An application for judicial review filed on Monday asked the federal court to order Ottawa to bring its 2030 emission reductions plan into compliance with the Net Zero Accountability Act. The application also says that in lieu of such an order, the federal court should declare Ottawa's emission reduction plan unlawful under the act. This is the Canadian Press. In sports, World Cup action in Toronto saw Ghana beat Panama 1-0 in the country's World Cup opener. Rain fell throughout the game and fans from both countries turned the stands into a mosaic of red and yellow. Canada's head coach Jesse March says captain Alphonso Davies will be able for the country's FIFA World Cup game against Qatar in Vancouver on Thursday. Earlier today, Cristiano Ronaldo and the heavily favored Portuguese were held to a 1-1 draw by Congo in Houston. Austria beat Jordan 3-1 and England beat Croatia 4-2. In the late game, Uzbekistan and Colombia face off in Mexico City. In NHL coaching news, the Toronto Maple Leafs have hired Jim Hiller as their new head coach. Hiller formerly coached the Los Angeles Kings before he was fired in March. The Vegas Golden Knights have promoted AHL coach Ryan Craig to head coach after saying they would not retain John Tortorella, who led Vegas to a Stanley Cup final appearance. And the Toronto Blue Jays beat the Boston Red Sox 3-0 for their second win of the three-game series. From the Canadian Press, I'm Naira Ahmed.
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0: Westwood One Sports Night. Here's Josh Graham and Linnell Willingham.
1: Less than a week out from the NBA draft, Linnell and I will have our mock draft 20 minutes from now. The NBA season a wrap. The Stanley Cup handed out at the start of the week, meaning it's parade season, spelled S-Z-N. Two parades this week, Linnell. First, the New York Knicks Thursday, today, depending on when you're listening, Canyon of Heroes. First time we've seen the ticker tape parade there in 15 years. The New York Giants winning the Super Bowl in 2011, the last time a major professional sports championship came to New York, and you had the Canyon of Heroes victory parade. On Saturday, it's my Carolina Hurricanes.

0: college.
1: If it's before 7 a.m., it's too early.
0: Okay, I've never drank that early before. And I've had some very wild college stories.
1: I've been to some SEC football games where the tailgate lots for a 7 o'clock kick p.m.
0: Holy
1: open
0: cow.
1: At 7 a.m., and I've seen people out there.
0: Mm.
1: I was in Rocky Top, Knoxville. Shout out to those folks. Up next.
0: Yeah.
1: Linnell is going to bring it in Weird But True, a story that might be related to the state of Tennessee. Just might be. Plus, I have 3 U.S. Open bets to hand out because I'm gambling again here on Westwood One Sports Night.
2: The U.S. men's national team looks to go 2-0 in group play when they take on Australia. Can the Americans win 2 games in group play for the first time since the original World Cup nearly a century ago? We'll find out Friday. Westwood One Sports.
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4: 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The fact that homes are selling over asking price in bidding wars and multiple offers and so on tells me right there that the buyers are out there looking for the right house. And they are shopping within a particular budget. And if that home comes up for sale and it's listed low, the buyer will come in with the best offer that they can make. If they get the home, great. And if they don't, they just move on to something else. But in the past, that strategy was deployed, like I said, for people to try to push market value even higher. Nowadays, it's deployed to get to the finish line faster.
3: 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Now learn a lot. 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

Do you have the fever caused by the World Cup of soccer? This is the question I am asking you this morning. And whether or not it is contagious. Like, can you give me the fever? I want the fever. Not only do I need more cowbell, I want the fever that is the World Cup. I had the opportunity yesterday to watch a match, England match, whoever the heck England played yesterday. I know England won. It was England-Croatia, right? I'm not trying to be dismissive. I should watch my language. I'm not much of a footy fan at all.

0: of the sport. So once you get that out and accept the fact that this is soccer, football, whatever you call it, get together with a bunch of buddies, have a few wobbly pops, pick a team. I have two because I'm Portuguese and I cheer for Canada, so I cheer for both. And you get together with that group of people, throw on a jersey, and just start yelling and having a good time. That's how you catch the fever. But alcohol is a very, very big proponent of catching that fever.
1: Okay, I get it. Now, let's say, Tony, let's say Portugal and Canada end up meeting. Who do you go with?
0: Well, that's a tough one. That's a tough one. That is a really tough one. First of all, it probably won't happen because Portugal is not playing very well. And Canada's likelihood of making it to the finals are slim to nil. I don't know, Mike. That's a tough one. I'll cross that bridge when I come to it.
1: Fair enough. I appreciate the advice today, though, my friend. Thank you.
0: All right. You have a good one, Mike.
1: You too, Tony. Good to hear from you today. I said this earlier. I'm in a similar boat. I am German by ancestry, but Canadian by birth and about as Canadian as they get, right? Hockey broadcasters, part-time job over here, so there you go. But I am cheering for, I have decided, Germany and Canada. And if push came to shove and they somehow met on the pitch, I think I would go with Canada because this is, I mean, my beloved teases me all the time. She says, you're only as German as the schnitzel you eat and the beer you drink. Like, really? It fits right in. Like, and I'm stubborn as the day is long. Love me some schnitzel. Oh, don't forget the spätzle. Love me a good beer. Free and cold are my two favorite kinds of beer. And I am stubborn as the day is long. If that doesn't make me German, I don't know what does. But I have to go with a team like Germany because they probably have a better chance than Canada of winning this thing, right? I hear Germany's got a pretty good team this year. So who do you have at the World Cup? Have you caught the fever and is it infectious? I can get behind the idea of, you know, being a bit of a hooligan and, well, a bit, I mean, in a, being a respectful hooligan, yelling a little bit at the big screen at a watch party or with the group of people that I'm enjoying it with. And yes, enjoying one of those adult beverages while I'm doing that, because any excuse to drink beer is a good excuse for me. Ian sends an email to Mike at 570news.com. Says, I'm going with a friend tonight to see the Marlies, Toronto Marlies, baby Leafs. Leafs farm team, chance to win a Calder Cup championship. As for soccer, Ian says, I loved playing it and I was a goaltender, but watching it is difficult. It reminds me of the SCTV skit where they're running a charity to save the station and the threat comes about if they don't get saved that the station will just show soccer games. That's right, hours and hours of soccer. I've got friends who are into this stuff. They watch for hours and hours on weekend mornings on the sports channels. The watch parties, even when I was leaving downtown Kitchener late last night and it was raining, still a couple dozen people out at the watch party at the Kitchener Market. You're into it. I get it. Which team are you into? And can you help me catch the World Cup fever? Take more of your calls after this. On the Mike Farwell Show, this is 570 News Radio and Rogers TV.
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0: I'm into the baseball. So I'm going to, listen, even though I couldn't make that match yesterday with my friends to watch England play, I will go at another time because I think the World Cup goes on forever. So there'll be lots of times. I plan on being around for at least some of forever, and I'll be able to watch one of those matches. Mary, good morning.
1: Good morning. Well, I was just going to say, I hate watching baseball. It's so slow.
0: Mary, perish the thought.
1: Yes, but I

0: teenager in connection to a high-profile shooting they say is tied to a network that hires young people to carry out violent crimes. The teen is the third suspect wanted in the investigation into the shooting at the U.S. consulate. 570's Scott Burnett joins us with what we know so far.
1: 19-year-old Zara Jabi has been wanted since the March 10th shooting on University Avenue just north of Queen. Video has shown two people pulling

0: And as Sarah Castleman documented so well, we're seeing steps backwards in our court system when it comes to how these instances involving the sexual assault or exploitation of women are being handled. And we should not, if we're not moving forward, when we are absolutely and obviously going in the wrong direction. It is 2026, midway through, in fact. We need to be doing better in this regard. An update from the 570 News Center coming up. And then on the lighter side, it's a Thursday morning, the flip side coming up. And I'm thinking back on something. This random memory occurred to me the other day. Something that I did as a kid that I can't believe I was allowed to do. It would never happen again today. And I'm wondering if you've got a similar story about something you once did that there's no way you would ever get away with today. The flip side coming up on the Mike Farwell Show, 570 News Radio and Rogers TV.
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15: Emerson on the line from Calgary. Hi, Emerson.
16: Yes. Yes, Rob. Thank you again. Always nice to hear your voice advocating for everybody through Canada. I just want to say one thing. I thank Jesus Christ every day that I landed in Alberta. I arrived here 24 years ago. I didn't have a nickel to my name. I was homeless. I actually slept for 2 months at the drop-in center before I was able to rent a room. Somebody trusted me until I got my first paycheck. Now I have my own home, okay? I have my own vehicle. I have a nice pension. I'm well taken care of by the medical here in Alberta. And let me tell you, I happened to become a bell captain for the Fairmont Hotel, and I happened to be the bellman for Stelmach when he was the premier. They stayed there for 4 days for a conference. And you know the words out of my mouth was, Mr. Premier, it's not easy being a premier, whether it's Alberta, Ontario, whatever. But one thing I do know is I left a province, okay, Ontario, and I had nothing. Today, I feel on top of the world because I had the opportunity. You took a risk. You allowed me to come to your province. You didn't know who I was. I just show up. You start giving me money on social welfare. They didn't know me from a bale of hay. But if it wasn't for that welfare check, I couldn't have got my first rental. I didn't. I got my job at the Fairmont. I had to go and get my suit from the Salvation Army. I had to get it pressed by my landlady. And here I am today. I'm proud. No, I love Alberta. And it doesn't matter what province you're in. No politician is going to be Houdini and create magic. It's a lot of hard work. And I respect our premier, Danielle Smith. I don't always agree with her. Sometimes he ruffles my feathers. But I do, at the end of the day, appreciate what she's trying to do. And it's no joke being a premier, and it's definitely no joke being a premier when you're a woman. So thank you, Alberta. I love you. Rob, Okay. Thank you for allowing me to say that.
15: Well, thank you. I'm glad it's all worked out for you, Emerson. Let's go to Zach, who's in Calgary. Zach. Hello, Zach.
17: Hey, Rob. How are you?
15: Oh, it's busy today, Zach. We're hopping today. Yeah, go ahead. What makes Alberta different, Zach?
17: Well, I've been in Alberta my whole life, born in the far south, spent most of my life in Calgary, but I've lived in small prairie towns like Taber and spent huge parts of time in the coal mining towns of the Crow's Nest Pass. There's things that are so unique to all those places, but there is a unique Alberta identity that emerges, I think. And I just want to really quickly say there's always the kernel of truth, the stereotypes, but some of the slandering of Albertans is people who hate disabilities or non-lifted trucks, and that was revolting.

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1: It is Thursday, June 18th. Good afternoon. I'm Paul McPhee.
2: Good afternoon. I'm Erin Anderson. Here's what's making news this hour.
3: Paying their respects to a fallen officer, family, dignitaries, and police come together to remember OPP Constable Tarun Valley at his funeral in Mississauga.
4: The third suspect wanted in connection with a shooting at the U.S. consulate back in March has been arrested. Police picking up 19-year-old Zara Jabi yesterday at Pearson Airport.
1: Crackdown on drug use in Guelph's downtown core results in 8 arrests.
5: The U.S. vice president trying to sell the Iran deal, saying it'll lower gas prices.
6: We do think you're going to see significant relief at the pump.
5: But while critics remain skeptical of the agreement.
7: Group B is in the spotlight today at the FIFA World Cup. Switzerland-Bosnia about to kick off with Canada-Qatar still to come. And the Jays are looking to sweep the Bo Sox at Fenway. Sports at 15.
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1: 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Here's Brent Cater.
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3: I think that in losing it, you're losing access for a lot of people to it, because now they're going to have to subscribe to it, or they might be in places where you can't subscribe to it. 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
4: That is Michael McKinley, the founder of Liberteo Media and the author of numerous books, including Hockey Night in Canada, 60 Seasons. Joins us to talk about the change. No more Hockey Night in Canada on the CBC. And I think that clip right there, expertly pulled from the conversation by Devin Robertson, who is our board operator today, that sums it up. The big difference, the only difference, is that it will not be quote-unquote free anymore across CBC's national network of transmitters. That's it. I promise you that there will still be hockey on Saturday nights next NHL season. I promise. You're just going to have to be a subscriber to Sportsnet to see it. 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George, what do you make of the change?
5: Double old George here, Mike.
4: Farwell's Force member number 00. What do you think? No more Hockey Night in Canada on the CBC.
5: Well, I just want to know two things. I think I missed it because I was in and out of the conversation, so I don't know if I got all of that. I just want to know two things. Will it still be called Hockey Night in Canada, even though it's not on CBC?
4: I don't think it will be. I think CBC owns the trademark to that. But so does that matter, though?
5: The second question will let me know. Will they at least have the theme song?
4: I can't remember who owns that. I think the other sports network bought that, didn't they? I don't know.
5: I hope so, because if those two things are missing, it will hurt a little bit. Just a tradition for me since the 60s, watching, you know, Hockey Night in Canada. It'll hurt a little bit, but like you said, there'll always be Hockey Night in Canada Saturdays.
4: Yeah, that's the thing, George. Like, maybe the music's not there. Maybe it's not called Hockey Night in Canada. But I promise you, Saturday nights will still be Hockey Night, Hockey Nights in Canada. Just like I call Friday nights Hockey Nights in Kitchener, because that's what we do on Friday nights. We go to the Kitchener Rangers games, or we listen to them here on 570 News Radio. So, and you know what? They haven't, Rangers games to that end have not always been. They have now for 30 years been on 570 News Radio. They weren't always on this radio station, but the games are still played on Friday nights. Nick, what do you make of the change? No more Hockey Night in Canada on CBC.
6: Hey, Mike. Yeah, you know what? I think I had to chuckle there when you said it's free. I think we have to put things into perspective. It's not necessarily free. All of our tax dollars are paying for CBC to broadcast those games.
4: Sure.
6: And you know, I look at that and I think about, you know, it's not cheap, I'm sure, for the CBC to have the licensing rights to post those games. And the reality in my mind is, I mean, I honestly don't know anyone that watches hockey on CBC anymore. In my world anyway. So, you know, it's so accessible through so many different mediums nowadays that, you know, CBC is one of the last things that I would think of to watch anything on nowadays. So it's not surprising to me at all that this has come down the pipe. I think that the world has changed, and CBC, in many ways, in my opinion, I know that's a little bit political, but CBC, in many ways, in my opinion, is sort of going the way of the dodo bird, if you know what I mean.
4: Yeah, I get it. Nick, appreciate the call. It's a really good point on the quote-unquote free. And, you know, for anyone who is a fan of the defund the CBC movement, then I don't think you can, at the same time, be upset that Hockey Night in Canada or hockey is leaving the CBC, because otherwise you would, right, want them to continue being funded so they could afford the hockey. And Nick brings up that great point, getting into a little bit of the weeds here. You know, Rogers, to invoke the parent company of this radio station again, has for more than